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ക്യാരി. ടുഗെദർ we'll meet authors from across time and place, explore their works and discover what makes their voices last. Now and then we'll also enter the world behind the books with reflections on characters, themes or classic scenes that have shaped our understanding of literature, moments that continue to inspire, question and move readers across generations. We can also engage in conversations with writers, editors and translators who shape the stories we love today. So, wherever you are, relaxing, working, or simply listening, come along with me to the literary world. Today, let us travel to Nigeria and meet a poet who occupies an important place in the development of modern African literature in English. His name is Gabriel Okara. Poet, novelist and writer, Okara is often regarded as one of the pioneers of modernist poetry in Anglophone Africa. Gabriel Okara was born on 24 April 1921 in Bumonde in the Niger Delta region of Nigeria. He belonged to the Ijaw community, and the landscape of the Niger Delta, the rivers, creeks, forests and villages remained an important presence in his imagination throughout his literary career. Okara's early life was not devoted entirely to literature. He worked as a printer and bookbinder and later became involved in journalism, government information services and broadcasting. He also wrote plays and features for radio. These varied experiences brought him into contact with language in many different forms, and writing gradually became central to his life. His first major recognition as a poet came in 1953 when his poem, The Call of the River Nun, won an award at the Nigerian Festival of Arts. The poem is significant because the River Nun was not simply a geographical feature for Okara. It is part of

the world in which he had grown up and with nature, memory and cultural identity are closely connected in much of his poetry. It is interesting that Okara's literary career developed during a period of considerable change in Nigeria. The country was moving towards independence, and African writers were increasingly concerned with questions of culture and identity. Western education and colonial institutions had brought new ideas and new ways of life, but traditional African values and customs continued to be important. Okara's writing often reflects this meeting of two worlds. He was particularly interested in what happens when traditional African culture encounters Western modernity. But he did not treat the subject in a simplistic way. He was not merely rejecting everything Western and idealizing everything traditional. Instead, he explored the tensions that arise when a person is influenced by two different cultural systems. This can be seen particularly well in one of his best-known poems, Piano and Drums. Needle itself gives us the central contrast. The drums represent the traditional African world, while the piano suggests Western culture and its more complex musical tradition. The drums are associated with village life, nature, ritual, and a direct, uncomplicated response to experience. The piano, in contrast, introduces a different kind of music, more elaborate and sophisticated. The poet listens to both, and he is drawn to both. That is what makes the poem interesting. The conflict is not simply between something good and something bad. It's the experience of a person who has been exposed to two cultures and feels the attraction of each. The poem therefore becomes a reflection on cultural identity. How much of our traditional identity can we retain when our lives are changing? Can the old and the new exist together? And what happens when a person belongs in some sense to both? These questions were particularly relevant to African writers of Okara's generation, and they continue to be relevant in societies undergoing rapid cultural change. Another very well-known poem by Gabriel Okara is Once Upon a Time. It appeared in his first collection of poetry, The Fisherman's Invocation, published in 1978. The title sounds like the beginning of a children's story, but Okara uses it to look at the very adult problem, the loss of sincerity in human relationships. The speaker addresses his son and recalls a time when people laughed genuinely. Their laughter reached their faces and their eyes. People greeted one another warmly and seemed to mean what they said. But according to the speaker, things have changed. People have learned to smile without feeling. They say one thing and mean another. They shake hands, but the gesture may conceal selfish motives. Even hospitality can become merely a social performance. The speaker recognizes that he himself has become part of this world. He has learned to behave in the same way. He has learned, as the poem suggests, to put on different faces. This is one of the most memorable ideas in the poem. A face becomes something that we can put on and take off according to circumstances. There is a certain sadness in this realization. The speaker understands that he has lost something natural and genuine, and he turns to his young son. The child represents innocence and sincerity. The father therefore asks his son to teach him how to laugh and smile genuinely again. Poem is simple in language, but its idea is quite profound. As we grow older, we learn how to behave according to social expectations. We become more careful about what we say and how we present ourselves. In the process, we may sometimes lose the spontaneity and sincerity that we possessed as children. This is one reason why Once Upon a Time continues to appeal to readers. Although Okara was writing in a particular Nigerian and African context, the experience he describes is universal. His poetry often works in this way. It begins with something familiar, a smile, a river, a musical instrument, a village, a journey, and gradually opens into a larger reflection on human life. Okara's interest in language is also worth mentioning. He was writing in English, the language introduced through colonial education and administration.

Yet, he wanted English to express African experience in a natural way. His use of language was therefore distinctive. He drew upon the rhythms and patterns of Aijo thought and expression while writing in English. In his novel, The Voice, this experiment becomes particularly noticeable. The Voice, published in 1964, was Okara's first and only novel. It is considered an

world where traditional beliefs, modern ambitions, and political and social pressures come together. The novel is important not only for its subject, but also for its language. Okkara experimented with English so that the language would carry something of the structure and rhythm of the Aijo language. In this respect, he was dealing with a question that concerned many African writers of his generation. How could African writers use English without simply reproducing European ways of thinking? Okkara's answer was to make English serve African experience. His poetry also remained closely connected with nature. This is particularly evident in The Fisherman's Invocation, his first collection of poems published in 1978. The collection brought together many of his earlier poems, including The Call of the River Nun, Piano and Drums, and Once Upon a Time. The river is an especially important image in his work. For someone who grew up in the Niger Delta, rivers were part of everyday life. But in his poetry, they also acquire symbolic significance. They suggest movement, continuity, and connection with the past. The natural world and the human world are therefore closely linked in Okkara's poetry. This connection is one reason his poetry has a distinctive quality. Even when he is writing about modern society, we often feel the presence of the landscape and the culture from which he came. Okkara continued to write for many years. His second major collection, The Dreamer, His Vision, appeared in 2005. He also wrote poetry for children, including Little Snake and Little Frog and An Adventure to Jeju Island. His collected poems, edited by Brenda Mary Osbay, was published in 2016 and brought together work from across his long literary career. His work received several honors. The Fisherman's Invocation was associated with the Commonwealth Poetry Prize in 1979, and The Dreamer, His Vision, received the Nigeria Prize for Literature in 2005. Okkara also had a long career outside literature. He worked in the government information services and broadcasting and served as director of the Rivers State Publishing House. During the Nigerian Civil War, he was involved in cultural and information work. These experiences brought him into direct contact with some of the major political and social changes taking place in Nigeria during the 20th century. But it is perhaps as a poet that he is best remembered. His poetry does not depend on complicated arguments. Instead, he uses familiar images to explore questions of identity, culture, and human relationships. A drum, a piano, a river, a smile, a face. These simple things acquire larger meanings in his poetry. That may be one of the reasons Gabriel Okkara remains an important figure in African literature. He belonged to a generation that was trying to find a literary voice for a newly changing Africa. Writers such as Chinua Achebe, Wole Soyinka, and J.P. Clarke were also exploring the relationship between African traditions and modern world, each in his own way. Okkara's contribution was distinctive because of his close connection with the Aijo cultural tradition and the natural world of the Niger Delta, and because of his experiments with the English language. He showed that English could be reshaped to carry the rhythms and experiences of another culture. Gabriel Okkara died on 25 March 2019 at the age of 97. By then, he had witnessed almost a century of enormous change in Nigeria and in Africa. From the colonial period to independence, from traditional village life to modern cities, from print culture to broadcasting and new forms of communication, Okkara lived through a remarkable period of transformation. Much of the transformation found its way into his writing. Perhaps this is what makes his work especially interesting today. The questions he raised are not confined to the Nigeria of his time. Many societies continue to experience the tension between tradition and modernity. We continue to negotiate between the values we inherit and the values of the changing world. And we continue to ask what happens to your sense of identity when different cultures meet. Gabriel Okkara did not provide simple answers to these questions. Instead, he gave them poetic form.
in piano and drum.

0: He listens to two different cultural voices. In Once Upon a Time, he reflects on the loss of sincerity. In The Voice, he follows a man's search for meaning. And in his poems about rivers and nature, he remains connected to the landscape that shaped his imagination. Perhaps then, the best way to remember Gabriel Okara is as a writer who stood at an important point of transition. He belonged to an older cultural world, but he was also a modern English language writer. His writing reminds us that literature can become a meeting place between cultures. And sometimes, when two cultures meet, the most interesting literature comes from the space between them. That is the space Gabriel Okara explored throughout his long literary career. Listening to Literary World, a weekly journey into the lives and works of timeless authors. Thank you for joining me in this exploration of Gabriel Okara's life and works. Next week, we journey to another literary voice whose words still speak across the years. Until then, take care, read deeply, and keep listening. Let literature light your world. And if there is an author close to your heart, or someone you have always wanted to know more about, just let me know. I'd be happy to bring them to you in this program. You can text your suggestions to me on this WhatsApp number 8848558785. This is Parvati Jeevan signing off from Literary World. 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
1: 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The two-day conference was being organized by the Narcotics Control Bureau and will focus on the vision document on narcotics control 2026-29. Assam Chief Minister Dr. Hemanta Biswa Sarma performed the Bhoomi Pujan and laid the foundation stone of the ISRO Telemetry Tracking and Command Network ISTRAC Advanced Radar Research Facility at Chandrapur in Kamrup Metropolitan District. The 9th India International Water Week 2026 begins in New Delhi on September 23 and runs through September 26, bringing together international organizations, policy makers and water experts. The theme is Climate Resilient Water Management. The second phase of population enumeration under Census 2027 will start in Punjab from November 16th and will continue till January 4th, 2027. NIT Srinagar is set to become the country's first national institute of technology to have a dedicated campus-based observatory equipped with a high-performance 14-inch Schmidt-Cassegrain telescope. The Indira Gandhi National Center for Arts, New Delhi, will organize the 7th edition of Nadi Utsav from Thursday to Saturday. This year's festival focuses on the Yamuna River. It will explore the Yamuna not only as a life-giving river, but also as a living stream of memories, culture, history, and imagination. The West Bengal government has begun the process of identifying land for the proposed Kalyani Greenfield Airport project, aimed at reducing the pressure on Kolkata Airport and furthering expanding air connectivity in South Bengal. Around 2,000 acres of land across 9 mohuzas, including Kalyani and Birpara, have been identified in the Nadia district. The National Highways Authority of India has released new guidelines for the planning and designing of high-speed access-controlled national highways. The Ministry of Road Transport and Highways said the guidelines will apply to all upcoming 4- and 6-lane greenfield and brownfield high-speed access controlled national highways. Gwalior is set to get Asia's first telecom manufacturing zone with 5,500 crore rupee investment, 18,000 direct jobs and 20 to 25 proposed telecom manufacturing units. The 7th National Formulary of India, NFI, was launched on 21 September 2026 at Dr. Ambedkar International Center in New Delhi. Srimati Anupriya Patel, Minister for State for Health and Family Welfare and Chemicals and Fertilizers, unveiled the publication during the 6th National Pharmacovigilance Week campaign. In Karnataka, the state is holding a special session with the Kasturi Rangan report among the issues in focus. Farmers' protests are also reported. In Kerala, 6 districts are under an orange alert for heavy rain. The state is also using recycled plastic extra

extensively in road construction. In Andhra Pradesh, IMD has warned of heavy to very heavy rainfall from September 22 to 24, particularly in coastal districts as a Bay of Bengal weather system approaches. The Supreme Court is scheduled to hear a plea seeking greater transparency regarding notices issued during the Special Intensive Revision (SIR) of Delhi electoral rolls, including disclosure of reasons for notices. The Telangana High Court has ordered status quo concerning the full tank level FTL land dispute around Aminpur Lake, restricting construction development in disputed area pending further proceedings. The Enforcement Directorate has charge-sheeted East My Trip co-founder Nishant PT in the high-profile Mahadev online betting app money laundering case, alleging his role in channelizing illegal betting proceeds into an Indian equity market. Indian Railways has intensified ticket inspections. Reports say 18 lakh passengers were detected without proper tickets, with 140.8 crore rupees recovered in the latest enforcement drive. There might be disruptions in banking facilities in India from September 28 till 30 due to the fact that United Forum of Bank Unions (UFBU) has decided to organize a 3-day nationwide strike in relation to the long-standing demand for a 5-day banking week. In Kolkata, West Bengal, a car caught fire on the Maha flyover, causing traffic disruption for about 40 minutes. No casualties were reported. In Bihar, 6 children drowned in floodwaters while taking a bath in Tareta Narayanpur village under Sultan Ganj police station in Bagalpur district yesterday. All the deceased children are reportedly between 10 and 12 years of age. They have been identified as residents of ward number 27 of the Sultan Ganj Nagar Parishad. The WWF Global Conservation Conference was inaugurated in Jaipur, Rajasthan on 21st September 2026. Union Environment, Forest and Climate Change Minister Bhupendra Yadav inaugurated the conference, which was attended by representatives from more than 100 countries. The Worldwide Fund for Nature, or WWF, is an international non-governmental organization founded in 1961. India gets fresh support for permanent UNSC seat Hungary, Poland, Slovakia and the Czech Republic. The Visegrad Group have collectively backed India's demand for a permanent seat on the UN Security Council during the 81st UN General Assembly. India and New Zealand Free Trade Agreement (FTA) will come into force from 20th of October this year on the occasion of Vijayadashami. External Affairs Minister S. Jaishankar is leading India's delegation during the high-level week of the 81st UN General Assembly in New York. He is scheduled to address the UNGA on September 26 and is holding bilateral meetings with foreign ministers. Tarang Shakti Air Exercise approaching, more than 40 countries are expected to participate in the second edition of India's multinational air exercise Tarang Shakti, scheduled in Rajasthan from September 26 to October 12. India's External Affairs Ministry has highlighted India's continuing trade deficit with China in its latest annual report, even as bilateral relations have been stabilizing. India and Canada have agreed to fast-track negotiations for a Comprehensive Economic Partnership Agreement (CEPA) with the next round of talks set to commence on 5th October. UN General Assembly. World leaders are gathering in New York for the UN General Assembly, with wars, climate change, AI risks and global economic pressures among the major issues. Russian Central Election Commission said that the ruling United Russia Party has won 57.83% of the votes in the election for the 9th State Duma, the lower house of parliament. The results will help President Vladimir Putin maintain his tight grip on power. Russia-Ukraine war. Russia launched strikes on Zaporizhia and other Ukrainian regions after Ukraine carried out a large drone attack on Russia. Civilian casualties and damage were reported. The US and China are preparing for a September 23 to 25 summit involving President Donald Trump and President Xi Jinping. Expected discussions areas include trade, AI, supply chains and geopolitical tensions.

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1: 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The two-day conference was being organized by the Narcotics Control Bureau and will focus on the vision document on narcotics control 2026-29. Assam Chief Minister Dr. Himanta Biswa Sarma performed the Bhoomi Pujan and laid the foundation stone of the ISRO Telemetry Tracking and Command Network ISTRAC Advanced Radar Research Facility at Chandrapur in Kamrup Metropolitan District. The 9th India International Water Week 2026 begins in New Delhi on September 23 and runs through September 26, bringing together international organizations, policy makers and water experts. The theme is Climate Resilient Water Management. The second phase of population enumeration under Census 2027 will start in Punjab from November 16th and will continue till January 4th, 2027. NIT Srinagar is set to become the country's first national institute of technology to have a dedicated campus-based observatory equipped with a high-performance 14-inch Schmidt-Cassegrain telescope. The Indira Gandhi National Center for Arts, New Delhi, will organize the 7th edition of Nadi Ulsav from Thursday to Saturday. This year's festival focuses on the Yamuna River. It will explore the Yamuna not only as a life-giving river, but also as a living stream of memories, culture, history, and imagination. The West Bengal government has begun the process of identifying land for the proposed Kalyani Greenfield Airport project, aimed at reducing the pressure on Kolkata Airport and furthering expanding air connectivity in South Bengal. Around 2,000 acres of land across 9 mohuzas, including Kalyani and Birpara, have been identified in the Nadia district. The National Highways Authority of India has released new guidelines for the planning and designing of high-speed access-controlled national highways. The Ministry of Road Transport and Highways said the guidelines will apply to all upcoming 4- and 6-lane greenfield and brownfield high-speed access-controlled national highways. Gwalior is set to get Asia's first telecom manufacturing zone with 5,500 crore rupee investment, 18,000 direct jobs and 20 to 25 proposed telecom manufacturing units. The 7th National Formulary of India, NFI, was launched on 21 September 2026 at Dr. Ambedkar International Center in New Delhi. Srimati Anupriya Patel, Minister for State for Health and Family Welfare and Chemicals and Fertilizers, unveiled the publication during the 6th National Pharmacovigilance Week campaign. In Karnataka, the state is holding a special session with the Kasturi Rangan report among the issues in focus. Farmers' protests are also reported. In Kerala, 6 districts are under an orange alert for heavy rain. The state is also using recycled plastic extensively in road construction. In Andhra Pradesh, IMD has

warned of heavy to very heavy rainfall from September 22 to 24, particularly in coastal districts as a Bay of Bengal weather system approaches. The Supreme Court is scheduled to hear a plea seeking greater transparency regarding notices issued during the Special Intensive Revision (SIR) of Delhi electoral rolls, including disclosure of reasons for notices. The Telangana High Court has ordered status quo concerning the full tank level FTL land dispute around Aminpur Lake, restricting construction development in disputed area pending further proceedings. The Enforcement Directorate has charge-sheeted East My Trip co-founder Nishant PT in the high-profile Mahadev online betting app money laundering case, alleging his role in channelizing illegal betting proceeds into an Indian equity market. Indian Railways has intensified ticket inspections. Reports say 18 lakh passengers were detected without proper tickets, with 140.8 rupee crore recovered in the latest enforcement drive. There might be disruptions in banking facilities in India from September 28 till 30 due to the fact that United Forum of Bank Unions (UFBU) has decided to organize a three-day nationwide strike in relation to the long-standing demand for a five-day banking week. In Kolkata, West Bengal, a car caught fire on the Mau flyover, causing traffic disruption for about 40 minutes. No casualties were reported. In Bihar, six children drowned in floodwaters while taking a bath in Tareta Narayanpur village under Sultan Ganj police station in Bagalpur district yesterday. All the deceased children are reportedly between 10 and 12 years of age. They have been identified as residents of ward number 27 of the Sultan Ganj Nagar Parishad. The WWF Global Conservation Conference was inaugurated in Jaipur, Rajasthan on 21st September 2026. Union Environment, Forest and Climate Change Minister Bhupender Yadav inaugurated the conference, which was attended by representatives from more than 100 countries. The Worldwide Fund for Nature, or WWF, is an international non-governmental organization founded in 1961. India gets fresh support for permanent UNSC seat Hungary, Poland, Slovakia and the Czech Republic. The Visegrad Group have collectively backed India's demand for a permanent seat on the UN Security Council during the 81st UN General Assembly. India and New Zealand Free Trade Agreement (FTA) will come into force from 20th of October this year on the occasion of Vijay Dashami. External Affairs Minister S. Jaishankar is leading India's delegation during the high-level week of the 81st UN General Assembly in New York. He is scheduled to address the UNGA on September 26 and is holding bilateral meetings with foreign ministers. Tarang Shakti air exercise approaching more than 40 countries are expected to participate in the second edition of India's multinational air exercise Tarang Shakti, scheduled in Rajasthan from September 26 to October 12. India's External Affairs Ministry has highlighted India's continuing trade deficit with China in its latest annual report, even as bilateral relations have been stabilizing. India and Canada have agreed to fast-track negotiations for a Comprehensive Economic Partnership Agreement (CEPA) with the next round of talks set to commence on 5th October. UN General Assembly. World leaders are gathering in New York for the UN General Assembly, with wars, climate change, AI risks and global economic pressures among the major issues. Russian Central Election Commission said that the ruling United Russia Party has won 57.83% of the votes in the election for the 9th State Duma, the lower house of parliament. The results will help President Vladimir Putin maintain his tight grip on power. Russia-Ukraine war. Russia launched strikes on Zaporizhia and other Ukrainian regions after Ukraine carried out a large drone attack on Russia. Civilian casualties and damage were reported. The US and China are preparing for a September 23 to 25 summit involving President Donald Trump and President Xi Jinping. Expected discussions areas include trade, AI, supply chains and geopolitical tensions. US-China AI cooperation. The US has proposed

0: An emergency notification mechanism with China for serious AI incidents that could affect national security. US-China summit. Chinese President Xi Jinping is scheduled to visit Washington from 23 to 25 September, with trade, tariffs, AI and other bilateral issues expected to feature in discussions. The Indian Super League ISL appointed Karan Yadav as its first chief executive officer on 21st September 2026 under a new club-led structure. He announced the appointment through a LinkedIn post. Yadav previously served as chief commercial officer at JSW Sports from April 2023 to September 2026. President Srimati Draupadi Murmu has congratulated Suchika Tariel on creating history by winning the bronze medal in mixed martial arts MMA at the Asian Games 2026 being held in Nagoya, Japan. In a social media post, the president said that this achievement holds special significance for Indian sport as it marks the debut of MMA at the Games. That's all for today's current affairs updates. I'm Dr. Parvati Jeevan signing off.
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ക്യാരി. ടുഗെദർ we'll meet authors from across time and place, explore their works and discover what makes their voices last. Now and then we'll also enter the world behind the books with reflections on characters, themes or classic scenes that have shaped our understanding of literature, moments that continue to inspire, question and move readers across generations. We can also engage in conversations with writers, editors and translators who shape the stories we love today. So, wherever you are, relaxing, working, or simply listening, come along with me to the literary world. Today, let us travel to Nigeria and meet a poet who occupies an important place in the development of modern African literature in English. His name is Gabriel Okara. Poet, novelist and writer, Okara is often regarded as one of the pioneers of modernist poetry in Anglophone Africa. Gabriel Okara was born on 24 April 1921 in Bumondi in the Niger Delta region of Nigeria. He belonged to the Ijaw community, and the landscape of the Niger Delta, the rivers, creeks, forests and villages remained an important presence in his imagination throughout his literary career. Okara's early life was not devoted entirely to literature. He worked as a printer and bookbinder and later became involved in journalism, government information services and broadcasting. He also wrote plays and features for radio. These varied experiences brought him into contact with language in many different forms, and writing gradually became central to his life. His first major recognition as a poet came in 1953 when his poem, The Call of the River Nun, won an award at the Nigerian Festival of Arts. The poem is significant because the River Nun was not simply a geographical feature for Okara. It is part of the world in which he had grown up, and nature, memory and cultural identity are closely connected in much of his poetry. It is interesting that Okara's literary career developed during a period of considerable change in Nigeria. The country was moving towards independence, and African writers were increasingly concerned with questions of culture and identity. Western education and colonial institutions had brought new ideas and new ways of life, but traditional African values and customs continued to be important. Okara's writing often reflects this meeting of two worlds. He was particularly interested in what happens when traditional African culture encounters Western modernity. But he did not treat the subject in a

simplistic way. He was not merely rejecting everything Western and idealizing everything traditional. Instead, he explored the tensions that arise when a person is influenced by two different cultural systems. This can be seen particularly well in one of his best-known poems, Piano and Drums. Title itself gives us the central contrast. The drums represent the traditional African world, while the piano suggests Western culture and its more complex musical tradition. The drums are associated with village life, nature, ritual, and a direct, uncomplicated response to experience. The piano, in contrast, introduces a different kind of music, more elaborate and sophisticated. The poet listens to both, and he is drawn to both. That is what makes the poem interesting. The conflict is not simply between something good and something bad. It's the experience of a person who has been exposed to two cultures and feels the attraction of each. The poem therefore becomes a reflection on cultural identity. How much of our traditional identity can we retain when our lives are changing? Can the old and the new exist together? And what happens when a person belongs in some sense to both? These questions were particularly relevant to African writers of Okara's generation, and they continue to be relevant in societies undergoing rapid cultural change. Another very well-known poem by Gabriel Okara is Once Upon a Time. It appeared in his first collection of poetry, The Fisherman's Invocation, published in 1978. The title sounds like the beginning of a children's story, but Okara uses it to look at the very adult problem, the loss of sincerity in human relationships. The speaker addresses his son and recalls a time when people laughed genuinely. Their laughter reached their faces and their eyes. People greeted one another warmly and seemed to mean what they said. But according to the speaker, things have changed. People have learned to smile without feeling. They say one thing and mean another. They shake hands, but the gesture may conceal selfish motives. Even hospitality can become merely a social performance. The speaker recognizes that he himself has become part of this world. He has learned to behave in the same way. He has learned, as the poem suggests, to put on different faces. This is one of the most memorable ideas in the poem. A face becomes something that we can put on and take off according to circumstances. There is a certain sadness in this realization. The speaker understands that he has lost something natural and genuine, and he turns to his young son. The child represents innocence and sincerity. The father therefore asks his son to teach him how to laugh and smile genuinely again. Poem is simple in language, but its idea is quite profound. As we grow older, we learn how to behave according to social expectations. We become more careful about what we say and how we present ourselves. In the process, we may sometimes lose the spontaneity and sincerity that we possessed as children. This is one reason why Once Upon a Time continues to appeal to readers. Although Okara was writing in a particular Nigerian and African context, the experience he describes is universal. His poetry often works in this way. It begins with something familiar, a smile, a river, a musical instrument, a village, a journey, and gradually opens into a larger reflection on human life. Okara's interest in language is also worth mentioning. He was writing in English, the language introduced through colonial education and administration. Yet, he wanted English to express African experience in a natural way. His use of language was therefore distinctive. He drew upon the rhythms and patterns of Aijaw thought and expression while writing in English. In his novel, The Voice, this experiment becomes particularly noticeable. The Voice, published in 1964, was Okara's first and only novel. It is considered an important experimental work in African literature. The central character is Okolo, a young man who is searching for what he calls. The phrase is deliberately vague, and the search becomes a larger search for truth and meaning. Okolo finds himself in conflict with the society around him because he refuses to accept its corruption and materialism. His search takes him to a world

0: where traditional beliefs, modern ambitions, and political and social pressures come together. The novel is important not only for its subject, but also for its language. Okkara experimented with English so that the language would carry something of the structure and rhythm of the Aijo language. In this respect, he was dealing with a question that concerned many African writers of his generation. How could African writers use English without simply reproducing European ways of thinking? Okkara's answer was to make English serve African experience. His poetry also remained closely connected with nature. This is particularly evident in The Fisherman's Invocation, his first collection of poems published in 1978. The collection brought together many of his earlier poems, including The Call of the River Nun, Piano and Drums, and Once Upon a Time. The river is an especially important image in his work. For someone who grew up in the Niger Delta, rivers were part of everyday life. But in his poetry, they also acquire symbolic significance. They suggest movement, continuity, and connection with the past. The natural world and the human world are therefore closely linked in Okkara's poetry. This connection is one reason his poetry has a distinctive quality. Even when he is writing about modern society, we often feel the presence of the landscape and the culture from which he came. Okkara continued to write for many years. His second major collection, The Dreamer, His Vision, appeared in 2005. He also wrote poetry for children, including Little Snake and Little Frog and An Adventure to Jeju Island. His collected poems, edited by Brenda Mary Osbay, was published in 2016 and brought together work from across his long literary career. His work received several honors. The Fisherman's Invocation was associated with the Commonwealth Poetry Prize in 1979, and The Dreamer, His Vision, received the Nigeria Prize for Literature in 2005. Okkara also had a long career outside literature. He worked in the government information services and broadcasting and served as director of the Rivers State Publishing House. During the Nigerian Civil War, he was involved in cultural and information work. These experiences brought him into direct contact with some of the major political and social changes taking place in Nigeria during the 20th century. But it is perhaps as a poet that he is best remembered. His poetry does not depend on complicated arguments. Instead, he uses familiar images to explore questions of identity, culture, and human relationships. A drum, a piano, a river, a smile, a face. These simple things acquire larger meanings in his poetry. That may be one of the reasons Gabriel Okkara remains an important figure in African literature. He belonged to a generation that was trying to find a literary voice for a newly changing Africa. Writers such as Chinua Achebe, Wole Soyinka, and J.P. Clarke were also exploring the relationship between African traditions and modern world, each in his own way. Okkara's contribution was distinctive because of his close connection with the Aijo cultural tradition and the natural world of the Niger Delta, and because of his experiments with the English language. He showed that English could be reshaped to carry the rhythms and experiences of another culture. Gabriel Okkara died on 25 March 2019 at the age of 97. By then, he had witnessed almost a century of enormous change in Nigeria and in Africa. From the colonial period to independence, from traditional village life to modern cities, from print culture to broadcasting and new forms of communication, Okkara lived through a remarkable period of transformation. Much of the transformation found its way into his writing. Perhaps this is what makes his work especially interesting today. The questions he raised are not confined to the Nigeria of his time. Many societies continue to experience the tension between tradition and modernity. We continue to negotiate between the values we inherit and the values of the changing world. And we continue to ask what happens to your sense of identity when different cultures meet. Gabriel Okkara did not provide simple answers to these questions. Instead, he gave them poetic form. In piano and drums, he listens to two different cultural voices. In Once Upon a Time, he reflects on the loss of sincerity. In The Voice, he follows a man's search for meaning. And in his poems about rivers and nature, he remains connected to the landscape that shaped his imagination. Perhaps then, the best way to remember Gabriel O'Hara is as a writer who stood at an important point of transition. He belonged to an older cultural world, but he was also a modern English language writer. His writing reminds us that literature can become a meeting place between cultures. And sometimes, when two cultures meet, the most interesting literature comes from the space between them. That is the space Gabriel O'Hara explored throughout his long literary career. Listening to Literary World, a weekly journey into the lives and works of timeless authors. Thank you for joining me in this exploration of Gabriel O'Hara's life and works. Next week, we journey to another literary voice whose words still speak across the years. Until then, take care, read deeply, and keep listening. Let literature light your world. And if there is an author close to your heart, or someone you have always wanted to know more about, just let me know. I'd be happy to bring them to you in this program. You can text your suggestions to me on this WhatsApp number 8848558785. 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